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2: 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He is everything that you need. Joy Worship.

than fairy tales. I guess I've outgrown them, but that doesn't mean that I don't believe that there's something bigger than me. 'Cause I've seen it in a hospital room when the doctor said sorry. There's nothing more we can do. Well, it wasn't through. I've never seen a pot of gold at the end of the rainbow, but I've got a promise I can hold.

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Wherever you find yourself, on your way to work, a morning walk, or just living life, He is with you. 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

0: I was beginning to think I should take the hint when one said yes. Before I knew it, my writing ministry was airborne. You know, it's been over 40 years and nearly 50 books. I seem to have more book ideas than I have time to write them. I am a testimony to God's provision. Trust Him. If He calls you, He will equip you. He will give you what you need when you need it. God is able to make all grace abound toward you, that you, always having all sufficiency in all things, may have an abundance for every good work.
1: 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He is everything that you need. Joy Worship.

This is Max Licato. Soon after I began following Jesus, I sensed a desire to write Christian books. I cobbled together a manuscript and mailed it to 15 publishers. 14 rejected it.

0: our faithful shepherd, our present healer. He is everything that you need. Joy Worship.
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0: Years ago, I was wandering around this grandma and grandpa type house, admiring all their old pictures and their furniture. Maybe they were in their late 70s, they since passed away. And on the door near the kitchen leading to the loft upstairs were taped all these comics and newspaper clippings. And one of them really touched me, so I wrote it out. SD Gordon said, "A father and mother living together with their children, tender in their love, pure in their lives, strong in their convictions, simply and orderly in their habits, do definitely more than presidents, governors, legislators, and clergymen can do in making a strong nation." So it reminded me of this Mother's Day card my oldest son had given me years ago. He used the acronym MOM. M is for married, he wrote. "I'm thankful you're married and with our dad." Because love is a choice and not just a feeling. Joshua 24:15 says it well. "But as for me and my family, we will serve the Lord every day." For more encouragement in Everyday Matters, visit debbiegriffith.com.
1: 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Joy Worship.

on. This is the word of the Lord. It says, praise the Lord. Praise God in his sanctuary. Praise him in his mighty heavens. Praise him for his acts of power. Praise him for his surpassing greatness.

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0: I can't believe it. My child's a bully.
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0: I know. You raise your kids in a Christian home. You've talked to them about treating others like you'd want to be treated, but you get the report from the child's principal and you're floored. I can only imagine the embarrassment. Don't worry, Mom. It's okay. They're young. You can turn this around. 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It's wrong. Read Bible verses about humility and the fruits of the Spirit, and then help them realize they need to ask those they've bullied for forgiveness. Bullying happens at all levels of society. Let's help our kids understand it, confess it, and correct it.
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0: This is Carter Conlon. When the angel came to Mary with a promise beyond human understanding, she asked, "How can this be?" She didn't have status or experience, yet God had chosen her to carry his son. The Holy Spirit would come upon her, and the power of God would overshadow her. What was impossible for man was completely possible with God. Mary didn't argue or shrink back. She simply said, "Be it done to me according to your word." You see, this is where miracles of new life begin. When you and I stop resisting what God is speaking and start agreeing with it, something new within us is born. He wants to do through you what only He can do, something that carries His life, His presence, and His glory. I'm going to encourage you today to believe God, even when it seems impossible. It's time now to pray.
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0: Hallelujah. 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
1: All habits, compulsions, and addictions are highly resistant and difficult to change. 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The more you realize that you're causing great harm to yourself, hurting those you love, and grieving the heart of God, the more you will have good guilt. This good guilt can produce the motivation that's been lacking in your journey to break free and stay free. The Bible says that we're changed by the renewing of our minds. Focus on the true source of power, which is Christ within you. Focus on being conformed to the character of Christ. His word can change your way of thinking.
0: This Hope Minute was brought to you by Hope for the Heart. 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

0: Hi, I'm Barry McGuire. I'm a layman here to remind you that faith sharing is a barometer for your spiritual health. When I ask people what their ministry is, most people name some worthwhile organization they support or tasks they perform with the church or a volunteer project of some sort that's meaningful to them. And thank God that they're supporting ministries and performing tasks in their church. But here's the bigger question. What's God's purpose for your life when you're not supporting that ministry or performing that task, which represents about 95% of your productive life? When I ask that question, I usually get a blank stare. If that's you right now, you're missing out on 95% of your Christian experience, the fun stuff that makes every day an adventure. 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Your job is to ignite revival outside the walls of your church by moving everyone every day closer to Jesus. 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

0: It's time for another edition of Brad Huddleston's TechWise.
1: You know that feeling you get during a really good kiss? Well, that euphoric sensation comes from neurochemicals in the brain, especially dopamine, a neurotransmitter that rewards you with those intense emotions of joy when it arrives in the brain's pleasure center, which is part of the reward circuit. In other words, when we engage in highly stimulating activities, dopamine is released into the autobahn of the brain. We are then rewarded with feelings of pleasure. Sometimes these rewards are healthy and sometimes they're addictive. A small amount of dopamine from an activity like physical exercise can be beneficial, but continuous large spikes like the effects from cocaine, video games, and pornography are addictive and destructive. In terms of brain health, it's one thing to receive the happy hormone resulting from a smooch. It's an entirely different thing to be rewarded with it from illicit or digital drugs. My message about digital drugs is incredibly challenging because they're legal. There's no stigma attached to video games, social media, and Netflix binging as it is with cocaine and heroin. After hearing this, are you willing to take all of your digital activities before the Lord and with an honest heart ask what He thinks?
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0: This is Max Licato. We'd prefer to fill a storehouse with a lifetime's worth of courage, cash, and convictions. Yet God wants us to trust Him day by day. Elijah's word to the widow is God's word to us. The jar of flour will not be used up, and the jug of oil will not run dry. Elijah spoke to her with faith. She responded in faith. She turned and obeyed. In order to swim upstream in a downstream culture, we, like the widow, have to make a choice. Will we obey God? When you are weary, God is your strength. Lonely, God is your friend. Weak, God is your provider. Fortitude follows faithful obedience. Do what the widow did. Go to the kitchen. Empty the jar of oil and flour. Trust that God who filled it today will fill it again tomorrow.
1: 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He is everything that you need. Joy Worship.

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0: A side of self-control. I'm Cindy Tang with Moving Moments. I ordered a salad instead of French fries to go with my hamburger, you know, trying to be disciplined. And guess what came out? Yep, a giant pile of French fries. I just stared at it because, well, they were calling my name. Oh, temptation often shows up right in front of us. But Galatians 5, 22 and 23 reminds us that self-control is one of the fruits of the Holy Spirit. In other words, God helps us to say no to the things that can pull us off course, like French fries, our attitudes, choices, and even our habits. So today, ask God to strengthen your self-control, because small choices shape our walk with Him, and we don't want to wander in our walk. I'm Cindy Tang with Moving Moments. Now it's your time to make a move.
1: 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He is everything that you need. Joy Worship.

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0: Our four sons are all adults now, and one is married with kids. We have an empty nest, and I love it. I also love that I kept so many of the stories of their youth from journaling. Hey, this is Debbie Griffith. We had a phrase that we'd use and remind each other of: self-praise stinks. So it was years ago, eating lunch at Dairy Queen while my husband was out of town, and about 10 minutes into our meal, the whining began. Joey couldn't eat his grilled cheese because it didn't taste like the one I made. David didn't want the bun to his burger, and Marco said the blizzard was getting too mushy. He wanted to leave. But Peter, he was proud, and he announced, "I'm the only one who's not complaining." "Yeah," I said, "but you're comparing, and self-praise stinks." We can always find ways that we're better than someone else, or we can knock someone else down, because it's easier to look at the problems of someone else rather than our own. Proverbs 22:4 says, "It's through humility and putting others before ourselves where we find honor in life, and I think peace too, every day." For more encouragement in Everyday Matters, visit DebbieGriffith.com.
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0: Is happiness possible if I don't get married? I'm Lena Ebujamra, and this is Today's Single Christian. It's a question I've been asked a million times before. Is it possible to be single and happy, or are we just faking it? If you're married, you're probably smirking. If only singles understood that marriage does not buy happiness. We're all living in this mirage that we'd be happy if we finally got the one thing we longed for. For singles, often that's marriage. So I ask you again, is it possible to be single and happy? In Psalm 16, verse 11, we're given the answer. You make known to me the path of life. In your presence, there is fullness of joy. Turns out that the secret to happiness is not in marriage, but in God's very presence. The secret to happiness is dwelling in the shelter of the Most High, not in the cave of negativity or the trap of discontentment or the pit of self-pity and despair. Yes, it's more than possible to be single and happy. It's a promise that God has given. For more resources to be happy, visit todayssinglechristian.com.
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When it feels like your world is spinning out of control, take a moment and be still. 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This is Joy Worship.

Believe For It, music from CC Winans on Joy Worship. I hope you're having a peaceful start to your Sunday. I'm Sandy. This is the Lord's Day, and we will find joy today in praising Him. Coming up this morning, so many amazing songs to share with you. Songs and conversation and scripture that point to Jesus, the Savior of the world.

0: This is Carter Conlon. When Mary entered Elizabeth's home, the baby in Elizabeth's womb leaped for joy. The Holy Spirit filled her, and she began to speak with a loud voice, blessing Mary for believing what the Lord had spoken. Meanwhile, Zacharias, the high priest, stood silent. He once taught others, but now he had lost his own voice because of unbelief. Yet God is merciful. When Zacharias finally agreed with the word of God and wrote on a tablet, "His name is John," his mouth was opened and his tongue was loosed. Praise returned where unbelief had silenced him. Faith always gives birth to a brand new song. When you agree with God, heaven's power begins to move again in your life. Let the words you speak line up today with what He has promised. Believe, agree, and praise Him openly. Because now, my brother, my sister, it's time to pray.
1: The great missionary, the promise of peace. He is everything that you need. Joy Worship.

That's Torrin Wells, Joy in the Morning. Hey, thank you for listening to Joy Worship. Hope that this station is bringing some joy and the music bringing joy into your day. Next song up is a powerful song from Passion Music. It's called The Blood.

This is Joy Worship, and my name is Sandy. So over the summer, my family went on vacation. We went hiking up in the mountains, and we came across this beautiful waterfall. It was amazing. And as we stood there just watching this rushing water, it was so powerful and majestic, and it was so loud because the water was like pounding, right? And it was even kind of dangerous. And it reminded me of God's promises in Isaiah chapter 43. God said, "When you pass through the waters, I will be with you. When you pass through the rivers, they will not sweep over you, for I am the Lord your God." And if your life maybe feels like a tsunami right now, I understand. We see you. We love you. We are praying for you. Remember that God is holding you up. He will keep your head above water. He is faithful.

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There's something so very beautiful, and that is when we think about the cross of Jesus. It's what this song is about from Chris Tomlin here on Joy Worship.

You're listening to Joy Worship, and my name is Sandy. Just want to take a minute to pull back the curtain a little bit and share with you something that's happening here at Joy Worship. 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She is amazing. Right now, Michelle is going through some health challenges. And she's taken a little time off from Joy Worship to focus on her healing journey right now. We are asking for your prayers for our sister, our friend, Michelle. For so many years in radio, she has been the one praying. She's been the one encouraging people and standing in the gap and teaching and standing on the word. And now Michelle needs our prayer. She needs us to be praying for her. So please join us. 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

What a God. 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

Wow. Revelation song, Carrie Jobe on Joy Worship. Good morning. I'm Sandy. Thank you for worshiping with us today. So on Thursday nights, I've started leading a small prayer meeting for moms, and we get together to pray for our kids. And I was reminded of God's promises for our kids. Philippians chapter 1 says, "He who began a good work in you will be faithful to complete it." And what we do is kind of just like insert your child's name into the prayer. He who began a good work in Lily, say,

will be faithful to complete it. And you know, all of the prayers that you've prayed over your kids, all the scripture you've spoken to them through the years, God is working sometimes behind the scenes, but He is faithful to complete it.

From doctor's appointments and picking up the kids to just keeping the house functioning, he is with you. This is Joy Worship.

Well, it's true. It's true that gratefulness brings more joy into our lives. Here's Chandler Moore now on Joy Worship. It's called God, I'm Just Grateful.

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1: Imagine that the Bible is a tool that helps us sift the thoughts that should not go into our minds. Remember that your thoughts produce your feelings. Do your thoughts naturally flow through the thought sifter in Scripture? If not, catch them before they pass through and sift them out. When you carefully choose what you will dwell on, your emotions will begin to line up, and you will gradually even feel like forgiving. Why not use Philippians 4:8 as your personal thought sifter? Whatever is true, whatever is noble, whatever is right, whatever is pure, whatever is lovely, whatever is admirable, if anything is excellent or praiseworthy, let your mind dwell on these things.
0: This Hope Minute was brought to you by Hope for the Heart. 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

I hope you're having a very good Sunday, and we're so grateful that you've chosen to listen to Joy Worship today. My name is Sandy, and next artist up is Matt Redman. I have always appreciated Matt Redman's songwriting, his worship songs. This is called Here For You on Joy Worship.

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Wherever you find yourself, on your way to work, a morning walk, or just living life, He is with you. This is Joy Worship.

That song is called The Blessing. It's Carrie Joe, powerful song here on Joy Worship. I'm Sandy, and if you're like me and you're a fan of The Chosen TV show, here's something really fun. The cast of The Chosen were guests on a survival adventure show with Bear Grylls. He's like a survival expert. He had Jonathan Roumie on the show, who portrays Jesus in The Chosen. Elizabeth Tabish, who portrays Mary Magdalene. I always love her. They went on some breathtaking adventures out in the wilderness in Utah. It's called The Chosen in the Wild. If you want to watch it, it's streaming now on Prime Video. There's 8 episodes altogether. My daughter and I are like halfway through. It's so good.

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2: 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Joy Worship.

We can stand on God's promises. We can believe them. Scripture says that God has said, never will I leave you, never will I forsake you. That's the theme of this next song from Red Rocks Worship. It's called The Lord is With Me, here on Joy Worship.

SCU Worship. Enjoy worship. It has been a beautiful time together. I'm Sandy. I'm wishing you a good and peaceful rest of your Sunday. Remember to pray for our sister Michelle from weekday mornings here on Joy Worship. Pray for her on her healing journey. We're going to be praying for you as well. 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

Sons of Sunday, one more day. You know, there are moments in the life of Jesus that seem to hold so much of the gospel in one place. And the Last Supper is one of them. Jesus knew the cross was coming. He knew what was the next hours. He knew what they would bring. And yet he chose to spend that evening around the table with the people he loved. Luke 22:15 tells us Jesus said, "I have eagerly desired to eat this Passover with you before I suffer." Now think about that. Before the pain, before the cross, Jesus wanted to be with his disciples. And I love what that tells us about his heart. Jesus desires relationship with us. He still invites us to come close. Well, I'm Louisa, and we'll spend some time around that table today on Joy Worship.

Kim Walker Smith, More Than Enough. You know, one of the most powerful things about the Last Supper is what Jesus already knew. He knew Judas would betray him. He knew Peter would deny him. And he knew his disciples would scatter. And still he loved them. John 13 says, Jesus loved them to the end. And that gets me because Jesus wasn't loving some perfect group of people around that table. They were flawed, sometimes confused, sometimes afraid. Well, people like us, a lot like us. And maybe you need that reminder today. Jesus knows every part of your story too, the victories, the failures, and even the things you wish you could redo. And his invitation is still, come close. That's the kind of Savior we worship. Here's the Belonging Company.

0: Hi, I'm Barry McGuire. I'm a layman here to remind you that faith sharing is a barometer for your spiritual health.
1: Have you considered that when you share your faith with someone who's lost, the presence of God is there in the very same manner as when you participate in the Lord's Supper? I highly recommend the book, The Sacrament of Evangelism by Jerry Root and Stan Guthrie. It's a powerfully written book about the presence of God in everything we do, especially evangelism. You see, we can't get ahead of God. 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It's not a matter of whether or not he's there before you, but whether or not you're courageous enough to participate with him. And sadly, when you're not, you miss out on his greatest blessings. Your job is to ignite revival outside the walls of your church by moving everyone every day closer to Jesus. If you need help sharing your faith, go to igniteamerica.com.
2: 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He is everything that you need. Joy Worship.

Anna Golden, there's still power in the blood. Well, before Jesus broke the bread, he did something his disciples, they never expected it. He got up from the table, he wrapped a towel around his waist, and he washed their feet. The King of Kings took the position of a servant. And then in John 13:14, Jesus told them, "Now that I, your Lord and teacher, have washed your feet, you also should wash one another's feet." Jesus wasn't simply talking about an act. You know, he was showing us a way to live. And sometimes worship looks like singing, and sometimes worship looks like quietly serving somebody who could never repay you. Jesus showed us both. I'm Louisa, and we're worshiping the Servant King together today on Joy Worship. Here's Cece Winans.

Elevation Rhythm, Sing of Your Love. Well, have you ever noticed how personal a table can be? You don't usually invite strangers into your most meaningful moments. You invite people you want close. And that's part of what makes the Last Supper so beautiful to me. Jesus gathered his disciples around a table, shared a meal with them, taught them, encouraged them, and prepared them for what was coming. And that same Jesus still welcomes people close today. Revelation 3:20 gives us this beautiful picture of Jesus saying, I will come in and eat with that person and they with me. You know, our faith isn't about keeping Jesus at a distance. He wants a relationship. So wherever you're listening today, picture that invitation. Come closer and let's keep worshiping him together.

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Phil Wickham, Battle Belongs. You know, during the meal, Jesus took bread, gave thanks, broke it, and gave it to his disciples. And then he said, "This is my body given for you. Do this in remembrance of me." And they couldn't completely understand it yet, what those words would mean. But we can look back and we see the cross. Jesus was telling them, when you see what happens next, remember me. Remember that I gave myself for you. And that's why communion remains so precious to believers today. We remember that our Savior came at a cost and that Jesus willingly paid it. I'm Louisa, and today our worship comes from a grateful heart. Jesus, thank you for giving yourself for us. Here's Elevation Worship.

David Leonard, Just Jesus. Then Jesus took the cup. Luke 22:20 records his words. This cup is the new covenant in my blood, which is poured out for you. That word covenant matters. Jesus was announcing something new. Our relationship with God would be established through what he was about to accomplish. And the cross wasn't an accident. Jesus knew exactly where he was going. And every time we take communion, the bread and the cup point us back to him. Not to how good we've been and not to how perfectly we've lived, but to what Jesus has done. That's where our hope rests, not in ourselves, but completely in him. Here's Chris Tomlin.

0: This is Max Lucado. No verse in the Bible promises the absence of struggle. Quite the contrary. Scripture is stained with tears, problems, injustices, immorality, and wars. Tough times come with life. But troubling times don't have to take the life out of your life. God gives us this invitation. Pray it through. It is what troubles you, fatigues you, shames you. It won't have the last word. God will. Prayer slaps handcuffs on the culprit. Prayer marches the problem into the presence of God, the one who can solve it. The prophet Elijah is remembered as an example of radical prayer. He is living proof that when a believing person prays, great things happen.
1: The timeless Redeemer, the forever faithful, He is everything that you need. Joy Worship.

All sons and daughters, brokenness aside. Well, maybe today we can simply thank Jesus together. Let's take time to pray. Father, thank you for sending your son, Jesus. Thank you for the love you showed at that table and the sacrifice you were preparing to make on the cross. Thank you for your body given for us, your blood poured out for the forgiveness of sins. And help us never allow the wonder of your sacrifice to become ordinary to us, Lord. Teach us to love as you love, to serve as you served, forgive as you forgive, and remember what you have done for us. And for the person listening today and desperately needs to know you, they are loved, Lord God, draw them close to you. We love you, Jesus. It's in your name we pray. Amen.

The church will sing Walk by Faith. You know, Jesus said, do this in remembrance of me. And I've been thinking about that word, remember, because life can make us forgetful. A difficult diagnosis comes and money gets tight. A relationship becomes strained and something we prayed for doesn't happen the way we hoped. And then suddenly our problem feels bigger than anything else. But Jesus says, remember me. Remember my love, remember my promises, remember the cross, and remember the empty tomb. Remember that I have not left you. And maybe that's exactly what your heart needs today. Not another answer, but a reminder of who He is. He is with you. He is always with you. Let's turn our attention back to the one who gave it all for us, our Jesus. Here's Natalie Grant.

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Pat Barrett, break open. You know, I share these stories with you and a lot of these insights because I'm learning myself. So I want you to know that when I share these things and I go into stories about, like right now, the Last Supper, I really, really learn things myself and I share them with you. And I hope they bless you. Like here's one with the Last Supper. Jesus gave his disciples something that would identify his followers to the world. John 13:34, a new command I give you, love one another as I have loved you, so you must love one another. Now notice he didn't simply say love people. He gave us a standard, as I have loved you. And that's a much bigger challenge. Jesus loved patiently, sacrificially. He loved people who disappointed him. He even loved people who hurt him. And then he tells us, that's how I want you to love. We can't do that very well without him. And so maybe our prayer today is simply, Jesus, teach me to love people the way you do. Here's Young and Free.

Maverick City Music, that's called Promises. You know, imagine sitting across the table from someone you know is about to betray you. Jesus did. Judas was there, and yet Jesus washed his feet too. That's a difficult for me to comprehend. It doesn't mean Jesus approved of what Judas was doing. He didn't. But it shows us something extraordinary about the character of Christ. The world often says, treat people the way they treat you. But Jesus shows us something completely different. He calls us to love even when love is costly. That doesn't mean ignoring wisdom or healthy boundaries. It means refusing to let somebody else's wrong determine the condition of our heart. Only Jesus can produce that kind of love in us. And that's the Jesus we're worshiping today. His Elevation Worship.

0: It's time for another edition of Brad Huddleston's TechWise. Here's Brad.
1: The Harvard Business Review article, Four Strategies for Overcoming Distraction, revealed that the average person, when working in front of their computer, is distracted every 40 seconds. It can take more than 20 minutes to refocus. The article explains dopamine's role in distraction. Humans are hardwired for distraction. Our brain's attentional system is programmed to respond to anything that's pleasurable, threatening, or novel. We even have a novelty bias, wherein our brain is flooded with a pleasure chemical, dopamine, whenever we focus on something new. Many teachers already know how frustrating it is to manage an entire class of students who are required to sit in front of screens. They see the ongoing distractions daily and their devastating effects. Likewise, business owners are also frustrated with young employees who can't concentrate on the tasks they're being paid to perform. Despite many years of promises that online learning would enhance education as never before, there was still a global push to get students back into the physical classroom as soon as possible as the pandemic waned in 2022. Christ followers must honestly assess where technology fits in our lives and where it does not.
0: We invite you to visit bradhuddleston.com for additional resources to help you with your digital journey.
2: The time and season, the strong arms that carry. He is everything that you need. Joy Worship.

That's the belonging company. That's called The Joy. You know, Peter was sitting at the Last Supper too. He confidently told Jesus, "Lord, I'm ready to go with you to prison and to death." And Jesus knew that within hours, Peter would deny even knowing him three times. But Jesus also knew Peter's story wasn't going to end there. After the resurrection, Jesus restored him. And I wonder if somebody listening needs to hear this today. Your worst moment does not have to be the final chapter of your story. Peter failed Jesus terribly, and Jesus still had purpose for his life. Grace met Peter on the other side of failure. Can you imagine that? And his grace can meet us there too. And that's beautiful. I love it. And that's another reason why we worship Jesus today, right?

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Well, Christmas is going to sound a little bigger this year, for King and Country is bringing a Drummer Boy Christmas, the 2026 Arena Tour, to two Joy FM locations this November. 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

That's passion. That's called the blood. You know, something important about the Last Supper is that Jesus wasn't caught by surprise. He knew. He knew Judas would betray him. He knew the arrest was coming. He knew the cross was ahead, and he went willingly. And that's why his words over the bread are so powerful. This is my body given for you. Given. Jesus chose to lay down his life. John 10:18 records him saying, "No one takes it from me, but I lay it down of my own accord." The cross is the greatest demonstration of love the world has ever known. Jesus knew the cost, and he chose it anyway. How could our hearts not respond to a love like that? Let's worship him.

Lizzie Morgan, Maybe the Miracle. Well, you know, as the meal ended, Jesus knew he was walking toward betrayal, even abandonment, suffering, and the cross. So when Scripture tells us that Jesus understands pain, those aren't empty words. Hebrews 4 says we have a high priest who is able to empathize with our weakness. Jesus knows what betrayal feels like. He knows grief. He knows rejection. And he knows what it feels like when people you love disappoint you. So whatever you're carrying today, you're not praying to a distant God who doesn't understand human pain. Jesus entered it, and he invites you to bring yours to him. You can talk to him right where you are. And if you'd like someone to pray with you, we're here too.

0: The Disappearing Cats. I'm Cindy Tang with Moving Moments. After a frantic 30-minute search, I finally found my cats hiding in the box spring under the mattress. I guess they wanted to be alone and in a dark place. We often do the same. We retreat, hide in the darkness with our worries and fears. Maybe you're brokenhearted right now. But Psalm 34 says, "The Lord is close to you." And in Matthew 11:28, Jesus promises to give us rest when we come to Him during a weary season. My friend, don't stay hidden. God sees you, He loves you, and wants to bring peace to your soul. I take a deeper dive into this story and being brokenhearted in my book, Companions in Faith, 60 Devotions on How Our Pets Reflect God's Heart. 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I'm Cindy Tang with Moving Moments. Now it's your time to make a move.
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Ekosynteia, the glory of God. 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There are people who would consider it a privilege to pray with you. Before Jesus went to the cross, he spent time in prayer, and prayer is still where we can bring our fears, our questions, our families, our needs, and our hearts to God. And you don't have to have the perfect words. Just come to him. And right now, let's keep our hearts turned toward Jesus in worship. Here's Cody Carnes.

Pat Barrett, praise the Lord forever. You know, as we finish our time together here today, here's what I love about looking back at the Last Supper. The story didn't end at the table. It didn't end in Gethsemane. It didn't even end at the cross. Sunday was coming. The Jesus who broke the bread and shared the cup is the Jesus who walked out of that tomb alive. And because he lives, everything he promised around that table still matters today. His forgiveness is real, his presence is real, his love is real, and our hope in him is very, very real. Thank you for spending part of your Sunday with me, Louisa. It's been such a joy worshiping Jesus with you today. Stay close to him this week and keep your heart full of joy. Bye.

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Isn't it really good to know, without a doubt, that God will provide for your every single need? He is Jehovah Jireh. Maverick City, a night classic worship. Hi, this is Cleve, and this is Joy Worship.

From doctor's appointments and picking up the kids to just keeping the house functioning, he is with you. 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

He's not working some things. He's not working a lot of things. God, by his Spirit, is working out all things for the good of those who love him. All things, even the hard things. Man, I like that. Hi, this is Cleve, and this is Joy Worship, reminding you that God is working in your life, even in the hard things.

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2: 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He is everything that you need. Joy Worship.

That's Matt Brock and Greater Things. Here on Joy Worship, good Sunday afternoon to you. This is Cleve. Got a great Bible verse for you to remind you of something that is so very, very important. As a young believer, I had trouble sometimes. I struggled trying to understand how God could understand how I feel. He was God, after all, sitting on the throne of the universe, ruling and reigning over everything. How could he possibly understand the struggles of people? And then, even as a young Christian, I came across passages and verses like this one that kind of explained it for me forever. It's found in John chapter 1, verse 14. So the Word became human and made his home among us. He was full of unfailing love and faithfulness, and we have seen his glory, the glory of the Father's one and only Son. I love that. He became human. He knows how you feel.

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yes, Lord. Have your way. Do whatever you want to in our lives. Hi, this is Cleve here on Joy Worship, and I'll be the first to admit it's hard to remember that that's the attitude that I need to have, that it's God's will, not mine, that needs to be done. My will has gotten me into a whole lot of trouble many, many, many times. But God's will, even when sometimes there is a rejection and persecution when you do His will, it always comes out as it should, with glory to God and peace in your heart. Choose God's way. It's always best. Always.

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1: Hi, this is Cleve, and idols are mentioned many, many times in the scriptures. I mean, an idol is not just a statuette or something like they used to worship, you know, little tiny figures and that kind of stuff. Idols are anything that we exalt in our heart above God. And I saw this post on social media from a site called Matt Eubanks Online. Best description of idolatry that I have seen, I really must say. He simply said, the devil does not need to make you hate God. He just makes you love everything else a little bit more than God. That is how idols are built.

0: When he's on the track, NASCAR champion Michael McDowell gives racing his all. And he feels the same way about being a follower of Jesus Christ, no matter where he is.
1: It affects everything I do, because that is who I am, right? I'm a follower of Christ. I'm not a NASCAR driver. I'm a follower of Christ who races in NASCAR.
0: When Michael drives around a racetrack at nearly 200 miles per hour, he knows where he's going and why he's doing it. But in life, it's easy to get lost and confused.
2: This is what Christ said. He said, I'm the one. Stick with me. Follow me.
0: Billy Graham.
2: And the Bible is our roadmap. Christ is our guide. And many of us, especially young people today, are searching for a way of life. And I say, come to Christ. He'll lead you in that way of life.
0: You can discover much more about that way of life by visiting our website, findpeacewithgod.net. 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And it's from the Billy Graham Evangelistic Association.
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1: 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They will pray with you.

Yes, you are, Father. You are worthy. You are worthy of all the praise that we could possibly give you, and then some. You are simply worthy. That's Taya here on Joy Worship. Hi, I'm Cleve, and I came across this post on social media, Facebook friend Ben, and from a site called Spiritual Titans. And it explains why sometimes you and I are hassled because of our stand for the truth. Has that ever happened to you? It has to me many, many times. But this statement kind of sums it all up. It simply says, a soul that is rooted in truth becomes a threat to every force built on deception.

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Elevation Worship and Alleluia. Hi there, this is Cleve and this is Joy Worship. Everybody suffers from stress from time to time. You do. I wish we could avoid it, but it's impossible because you never know what's going to happen in this crazy world we live in. Stress, unfortunately, is always there, the opportunity to stress out. But it doesn't have to be your constant companion. Stress doesn't have to be your everyday, every moment experience. The thought came to me the other day, and I posted this, as a matter of fact, that stress in our lives, it really comes from trying to do what only God can do, while not doing what God expects us to do. That's the source of stress.

Passion Music and Whole Heart. Hey there, this is Cleve and this is Joy Worship. I want to encourage you to understand that if you're going through a season of trial and suffering and just don't know how you're going to make it to the other side of that season, be encouraged. We've been there. All of us who are children of God have been there. I just encourage you to follow God anyway. Follow the way seems to be really hard and long, because the destination is going to be more than worth the journey. We'll find that out one day.

0: Hey, I'm Season, and I'm a joy bringer. My husband is a really tough guy. He has a forerunner spirit. He's a maverick, a trailblazer. But that's not what makes him strong. He finds his strength in meekness. That's not an oxymoron. Meek isn't weak. Meek is harnessed power. Meekness is trained, controlled, and intentional energy and strength. We often reject the idea of surrender or conforming to someone else's way because it seems limited and restrictive. But the truth is, there's so much power in humbling ourselves and doing things God's way, in His power. In fact, Matthew 5:5 says, "Joyful are the meek, for they will inherit the earth." You may be used to the verse reading, "Blessed are the meek," but it can just as accurately be translated as joyful. Joyful are the meek. Those surrendered in humility to the power and will of God. Those whose hearts are in line with the kingdom of God. That leads to the inheritance of, well, everything. Everything that matters, that is. I'm Season, and I'm a joy bringer.
1: The Lamb of God, the great I Am. He is everything that you need. Joy Worship.

Pat Barrett and Break Open. Joy Worship on a Sunday evening. I hope your day is going just great. And I really do hope that your time in church services this morning, that God was able to use that time to impart something into your life. I think that's what God wants us to do, whether it's at church or coming together and in our small group gatherings. I believe God wants to impart something into our lives, something that we can carry with us after the meeting is over with. It might be extra wisdom or grace, I don't know, but I really believe that. So understand this, if God imparted something fresh and new in your life this morning at church, don't let it be wasted. Whatever God imparts to you, he intends for you to share with others. That's the way it works.

theft leader and turn it to praise. What is the it? Whatever it is that seeks to cause you to stumble and trip and fall, whatever seeks to impede your walk with Jesus, whatever causes you grief even, turn it to praise by praising God in everything. Now, I didn't say praise him for everything. I can't do that myself, but I think no matter what's happening or not happening, we can praise him in it with his help. Joy worship.

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Love it. Love it. That's Church of the City and Dry Ground. Hi, this is Cleve here on Joy Worship. Here's something you can pray about every morning. It really puts it in a, I think, really good context. Something about the will of God. It's a prayer from Kay Arthur, who, of course, has so many wonderful things that she's written. And it simply says this: the will of God for your life is simply that you submit yourself to Him each day and say, Father, your will for today is mine. Your pleasure for today is mine. Your work for today is mine. I trust you to be God. You lead me today, and I will follow. That's good. Amen.

Christian Stanfield, and Lord, I believe that you are just that good. Even gooder, as a matter of fact. I don't know if that's a word, but it works for me. Hi, this is Cleve here on Joy Worship, and it's my great privilege to remind you at least once during the hour that I'm with you, just remind you that God loves you. Yeah, I know you know it. Sometimes we know it, but it doesn't translate into our hearts. So let me say it again, just as a reminder. God loves you. He really does.

0: 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Train up a child in the way he should go, and when he is old, he will not depart from it. Hi, I'm Mark Gregston with Parenting Today's Teens. 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
2: 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He is everything that you need. Joy Worship.

Carrie Job, Let the Light In. Joy worship, and certainly that's something that we need to be praying about, because if we're honest, this world is getting darker all the time. The darkness sometimes it really seems like the darkness is winning. Don't let that fool you. It's not true. The darkness, according to the Bible, has always sought to quench the light and to drown it out, but it has never been able to do it, and it never will. The light is Jesus, and he cannot be conquered. Let your light shine today.

Yeah. Joy, worship. Let me leave you with this reminder that I think we all need to be reminded of. There is power in the name of Jesus to break every chain in your life. 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